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13: Hey, stay right there. We're going to talk a little college football because Michigan, Western Michigan, is the talk of the country. And we're going to break down exactly what happened with our dear friend coming up here in just a second. But had some breaking news we were coming on to the air tonight. And that was that the Supreme Court made a emergency ruling against Missouri.

0: have your number.
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10: All right, as our National Park Series continues, Vincent Tompkins, our guest, president of the Friends of Cape Cod National Seashore. Vincent, just to get a sense of where we are, somebody on the text line texted in, what about Martha's Vineyard in Nantucket? They're not part of the National Park. Is that correct?
11: That is correct. I think even when in the early years when the seashore was being contemplated, it was not thought to include those two islands. They are spectacularly beautiful. I recommend visiting if you haven't had the chance, but they are not part of the National Seashore.
10: Yeah, I mean, but all that whole part of the country is absolutely gorgeous. Let's talk about getting there, because for me, getting there was half the fun. I flew into Boston, and then I took a puddle jumper a little

0: Everyone's story is different. And when it comes to your health, sometimes the best way to understand what's possible is to hear from someone who's been there.
1: 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It's just really been a change in my life.
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5: All right, 1-844-2-McGraw, 1-844-262-4729. Let's go to David in San Francisco. David, welcome to America at Night.
6: Oh, thanks, McGraw. I don't know if you caught the mayor of New York, one of his finest works so far, was to release the New York documents of 9/11. And for 25 years, every mayor has refused to release documents about the danger of all that asbestos and the smoke. And if you were paying attention on that day, you knew it was pretty foul. And during that press conference, there's a press conference online, it runs an hour or so, but it's well worth watching. And I don't know if you've got any affiliates down in Mississippi, but they specifically mentioned that there was a Baptist church that came up to help clean up after 9/11, and that they were subject to all of that smoke and foul, you know, asbestos everywhere. And that the big part of the cover-up that they're talking about specifically with these documents is the city knew how dangerous it was, and they weren't telling everybody that there was asbestos everywhere.
5: And here's what I don't know. Here's what I don't understand about this. Why would they keep this a secret? What I mean, it's not. I'm glad he did it, and if finally it's about time, right? Finally, a politician says he's going to release the documents, and it looks like he's released all the documents. But why would you hold those secret? It's not like it's a national security issue. I mean, everyone knew the air was bad. Why would you hold these documents? It doesn't make any sense.
6: Oh, I agree. But the specifics about the Mississippi group, they said in this press conference that if any of them came down with cancer, you know, like 9/11 lung disease, get in touch because you may be covered by it. So I was just given a reach out to the people in Mississippi that may have come up to New York to clean up. They may be covered in the release of these documents. One other thing that was unique about it, in April of 2001, out here in San Francisco, we had two newspapers, and the Examiner was one of them. And in the Examiner, it mentioned, it was just a small article, that the World Trade Center buildings were filled with asbestos, and they wanted to get a demolition permit, and the city wouldn't give it to them. They were forcing them to dismantle it piece by piece so they wouldn't poison the city. And so here

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1: ABC News, I'm Dave Packer. Federal investigators say tomorrow they plan to interview the two crew members from Sunday's deadly cargo plane crash in Miami that killed five people on the ground. NTSB investigator Chi-Hoon Shin.
2: With the cockpit voice recorder, while we have that data, crew accounts and crew interviews will help fill in some of the blanks for us that the crew remembers in terms of actions that they might have done, but not verbalized.
1: As the trade war escalates, the U.S. to ban the import of some dairy products and motorcycles from Canada, along with most alcoholic beverages. This after new Canadian retaliatory tariffs on $20 billion in U.S. imports. CENTCOM confirms it attacked five Iranian tankers in response to attempted missile attacks on a U.S. Navy warship. And tonight, a U.S. official said a missile attack carried out by Iran toward Jordan was ineffective. Apple expected to unveil its first ever foldable iPhone tomorrow. First major design in nearly 20 years. This is ABC News.
3: WSVA's local AccuWeather for Harrisonburg and the Shenandoah Valley. Partly cloudy, comfy tonight, the low down to 58. It'll be warm with a mix of clouds and sun for Wednesday, the high of 86. Warm and humid with a mix of clouds and sun Thursday. A thunderstorm in spots in the afternoon with a frontal passage, the high of 87. Partly sunny, not as warm but still humid in the wake of the front Friday.
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2: America in the Morning continues. It's 26 after. A person in Colorado who was supposed to help law enforcement prosecute people for crimes will now be heading to prison. Lisa Dwyer reports that an ex-Colorado crime analyst manipulated DNA on a number of cases, including a murder conviction that was forced to be overturned.
3: A judge has sentenced a former forensic analyst for the Colorado Bureau of Investigation to 10 years in prison after prosecutors say she manipulated and omitted data to speed up her work. Yvonne Missy Woods pleaded guilty to perjury, attempting to influence a public servant, forgery, and committing a cybercrime. She was facing between 8 and 16 years in prison during her sentencing hearing in state court. Problems with her work were found in cases involving homicide, sexual assault, robbery, and other crimes. Prosecutors were forced to review hundreds of cases, and at least one murder conviction was overturned. I'm Lisa Dwyer.
2: He never got past elementary school, but he was able to orchestrate a massive robbery of well over $100 million. Correspondent Ed Donahue reports on a guilty plea in a big crypto theft case.
4: A man pleaded guilty in one of the largest cryptocurrency thefts in U.S. history. Malone Lam, an eighth grade dropout from Singapore, faces a maximum 20 years in prison. He pleaded guilty in Washington to teaming up with friends to steal nearly $250 million in Bitcoin and then going on a wild spending spree. Prosecutors say Lam and the others used social engineering techniques to dupe a man out of Bitcoin worth over $245 million. The man turned over his Google Drive and gave them security codes. The stolen crypto was turned into cash. Lam used it to buy a fleet of sports cars, rent mansions in Miami, and spend millions at nightclubs, including more than $500,000 in just one night at a club in Los Angeles. No sentencing date has been set. Ed Donahue, Washington.
2: America in the Morning for Wednesday, September 9th, 2026 is produced by Jeff McKay. I'm John Trout. This is Westwood One.
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11: ABC News, I'm Sherry Preston. The price of oil once again surpassing $100 a barrel after attacks on oil facilities and ships in the Middle East threatens to further stretch the supply chain of energy amid the U.S.-Iran war. A key finding of the crash, that Amazon cargo jet that skidded off the runway in Miami, killing five. Here's ABC's Meinl Meese.
12: Investigators revealing there's no indication that the pilots ever deployed a key braking system on the plane or the thrust reversers. The pilots reportedly had 10,000 hours of combined flight experience, but experts say the plane, with heavy winds reported at the time, appeared to hover over the runway. It's unclear why the pilots were going so fast and why they didn't abort the landing and go around and try again.
11: The U.S. banning the import of some dairy products, booze, and motorcycles from Canada, part of the trade war that shows little sign of cooling. In another set of primaries, Republican John Sununu and Democrat Chris Pappas competing for an open Senate seat in New Hampshire. This is ABC News.
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13: All clear on the roads this morning. No accidents or delays that we're seeing. But if you're seeing it and we're not saying it, call the WSVA Traffic and News Tip line 540-214-2500 and let us know.
14: WSVA's local AccuWeather for Harrisonburg and the Shenandoah Valley. Some patchy fog this morning, otherwise partly sunny, the high of 86. Partly cloudy tonight, the low down to 66. Very warm and humid with clouds and sun on Thursday. There'll be a passing morning shower, then a thunderstorm in parts of the area for the afternoon that could produce gusty winds and ponding on roadways, the high 87. Not as warm but pleasant with a mix of clouds and sun Friday, the high 77. I'm AccuWeather meteorologist Jason Caterina on WSVA.
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15: For News Talk 92.1 and 550 WSVA, I'm Lyndon Kaiser. A week after the Westwood Hills Elementary School shooting, students will not be heading back to class today, as originally planned. Waynesboro Public Schools announced yesterday that the reopening has been indefinitely postponed as school officials consult with local, state, and national partners to develop an appropriate timeline for operations to resume. Yesterday, the division offered a recovery program for staff entitled A Day of Support, Connection, and Care, featuring group sessions with licensed mental health professionals from Valley Community Service Board, Victims Crisis Assistance Response, and the Southern Regional Education Board Crisis Network Program. Support will reportedly be offered to staff throughout the reopening of the school and beyond. The Harrisonburg Police Department is...
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13: Other times, it was about the young and the restless.
21: Really?
13: I think he confirmed this in that interview you had a bit from there, mm-hmm. that at one point he rearranged his schedule around the YNR every day.
21: Unbelievable.
13: So he didn't miss what Victor and Nikki and the rest of them were doing on the Young and the Restless. So.
15: To find out what was happening next in the story.
13: Absolutely. You'd see what was happening in Genoa City. So our thoughts and prayers go out to the family. I know he had had some health issues for some time, but we will miss Rodney, that's for sure. Good morning. Welcome into Early Mornings here on WSVA. I'm Frank Welt, along with Lyndon Kaiser in the WSVA newsroom. Coming up, we will update you on our local AccuWeather forecast in just a couple of minutes, and we'll also take a look at who's celebrating a birthday on this Wednesday. It is September the 9th.
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5: Time for us to take a look at the birthday list here on WSBA. Happy birthday wishes going out to Carol Rhodes, celebrating a birthday today. Happy birthday, Carol. 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Luciana Puglisi celebrating today. Also Dusty Campbell, Joe Correa, and Ola Lamb. Today is Donna Ritchie's birthday. Also Sean Hanna, Kevin DeLauder, Floyd Groh, and Mark Fauber. Happy birthday to Spencer Carr, to Cody Bridge, Dale Jones, Mackenzie Smucker, and Miranda Smucker celebrating today. Happy birthday. And happy birthday to Clark Comer. 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Want to remind you that our UVA Valley Cares for Kids Radiothon is going to be coming up on September the 24th. 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
5: No accidents, no delays that we're seeing in the Shenandoah Valley or in Central Virginia this morning. But if you're seeing it and we're not saying it, call the WSBA Traffic and News Tip Line 540-214-2500 and let us know. WSBA's local AccuWeather for Harrisonburg and the Shenandoah Valley. Starting out with some patchy fog around the area this morning. Look for partly sunny skies today, high at 86. Winds will be out of the south-southwest at 4 to 8 miles per hour. Tonight, partly cloudy with a low at 66. And tomorrow, variably cloudy with a possibility of some showers and thunderstorms around, the high at 87. On Friday, partly sunny and cooler, the high 77. And then Saturday, looking mostly cloudy and humid with the possibility of a couple of thunderstorms and a high at 76. Sunday, times of clouds and sun with a shower or thunderstorm and high Sunday at 83. Right now, we have mostly clear skies and the current temperature 59 at News Talk 92.1 at 550 WSBA. 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
5: Welcome to WSVA Spotlight on Valley Agriculture. On today's program, we are talking about Ag in the Classroom. Lynn Black is joining us, part of the Ag in the Classroom program in Virginia. And Lynn, before we start talking about what teachers can do now for perhaps future grants for projects, tell us a little bit, familiarize people, if you will, on what Ag in the Classroom is.
13: Absolutely. So Agriculture in the Classroom is a statewide program, and our goal is to help connect students to the source of their food and fiber, to connect them to agriculture, to understand the many people, processes, and careers that involve getting food from field to their plate. We impact about 700,000 students a year. We do this in a variety of ways, and so that might include educator and classroom resources, training, school grants, as well as lots of volunteer outreach that we do as well. We are 100% funded through our nonprofit, so everything that we are able to provide to schools and teachers comes from the generosity of our donors.
5: Now, this is a time when teachers who may be listening during the summer month have an opportunity to get in touch with you guys and maybe file for or apply for some future grants that will be available through Ag in the Classroom.
13: Absolutely. So right now, our grant window is currently open for this coming school year. So as teachers are starting to make their plans for the year, we want to be able to help them to give their students a hands-on agricultural experience. Oftentimes, teachers have awesome and wonderful ideas to truly engage their students, but sometimes funding can be an issue. And so we provide grants of up to $500. They are available for elementary, middle, as well as high school teachers, and these are for any type of project and activity that directly involves their children in an agricultural experience. So that could be anything from an in-classroom hydroponic setup, maybe it's a school garden, it could be really the sky is the limit, and we love seeing the wonderful and creative ideas that come in.
5: I know we've talked with you guys over the years, and you've named out some of the local schools, not only here in Harrisonburg and Rockingham County, but up and down the Shenandoah Valley that have been awarded these grants. And it's always interesting to hear, like you said, they can be used for so many different things, so many creative ideas that teachers come up with to help educate children about where their food comes from and a little bit more about agriculture.
13: Yes, absolutely. Just as a couple of examples from some of our grants last year that are in the Valley area, we had at Lacey Spring Elementary School, they did tasty lessons from the school garden. Love how that not only helps students learn about growing, plant needs, germination, but also how that connects into nutrition. And so that is a wonderful hands-on lesson. At Stonewall Jackson High School up in Shenandoah, we had a taste of agriculture with student design food trucks, which we thought was a really creative way to also bring in a little bit of entrepreneurship into that, you know, as well. So really, you can see just in those two examples, the wide variety of applications that we do get. So I always tell teachers, really, the sky's the limit. Be creative. We would love to see what your ideas are.
14: I know some of these projects have been used in conjunction with STEM projects and concepts that were being going on. So for some of the schools, that extra $500 boost can mean a lot toward these projects that the teachers all the way from kindergarten through high school want to do with their students.
13: Absolutely. And oftentimes, really, this $500, this allows them not only to do the project this year, but often these are things that can be sustainable for future years. You know, for instance, hydroponic setups where this might help you purchase it the first year, but that's something that those teachers can keep using with, you know, subsequent years of students. So really, you know, expanding that impact and that reach there.
14: Now, the deadline is October the 13th, but there's a special incentive if you get your application in by August the 15th, correct?
13: Absolutely. So teachers have until October the 13th, so plenty of time to sort of plan this out. However, for those that are really excited, have their idea together, and want to get started on it, we have an early decision deadline. And so that is August 15th. And so teachers that apply by that deadline, they'll be notified earlier. So they will find out right at the beginning of September if their grant has been approved and be able to start working right away on that.
14: And if people want to make, or if teachers want to apply, what's the best way for them to find out more information and find that application so that they can enter for a grant?
13: So the best way is to go directly to our website, which is virginia.agclassroom.org, and there you will find it is an online application right there. And so you will submit that. You don't have to mail anything into us. It's an online application, and you can go directly to our website, which again is virginia.agclassroom.org.
14: Well, Lynn, thank you for being with us today.
13: Well, thank you so much. I appreciate it, and we look forward to reading some wonderful applications from Valley teachers.
14: That's Lynn Black, Virginia's Ag in the Classroom Director of Education. I'm Frank Welt, and that's today's WSVA Spotlight on Valley Agriculture.
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9: Let's take a look at sports. I am Dave Rigger, and here are the high school volleyball scores around our area that were reported to us last night. Turner Ashby swept Broadway 3-0, while Wilson Memorial took care of Stanton in 3. Fort Defiant swept Stewart Strap. Riverheads beat Rockbridge County 3-0. Waynesboro lost to Allegheny in 3. Buffalo Gap beat Bath County 3-1. Page County swept Stonewall Jackson, and Strasburg lost to Rappahannock County 3-1. The EMU volleyball team earned its first win of the season last night as they swept Wilson inside Yoder Arena, and the Royals improved their record to 1-2. And the JMU football team continues preparation for their second game of the season on Saturday as they host Wagner inside Bridgeforce Stadium.
10: They want to run the ball. You know, we got to be able to build on last week and be even better than we were. And they'll create some explosive pass plays and play against a loaded box and stuff like that. So they do a good job with that. They got good skill. They got two quarterbacks that have experience.
9: That's JMU defensive coordinator Robert Bollins. The Dukes and Wagner will kick off at 3:30 on Saturday. 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That's a look at sports. I'm Dave Rickert.
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2: I'm Nicole Murray with Your Money Now. ABC is pushing back against a report that Jimmy Kimmel's late-night tenure is coming to an end. Page Six reported yesterday that the season of Jimmy Kimmel Live will be its last. The 58-year-old host previously renewed his contract through May of 2027. The network swiftly responded with an ABC Entertainment spokesperson saying, quote, this information is inaccurate. Goldman Sachs is warning that heightened attacks on the Persian Gulf and Red Sea could push global oil prices above $120 a barrel, which would add to the surging fuel costs for Americans. The investment bank's forecast implies a roughly 20% increase in the cost of Brent crude, which is trading at nearly $100 a barrel. The yield on the 2-year Treasury note added 2 basis points this morning as inflation fears continue to mount. The 2-year note, typically more sensitive to near-term policy expectations, was trading at 4.413%. Futures are lower this morning after a losing session yesterday. Dow futures down by more than 300 points. That's Your Money Now.
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7: ABC News, I'm Sherry Preston. A lot of questions in store soon for the pilots in the cockpit of that Amazon cargo jet that shot past the end of the runway in Miami, hitting a van and killing 5 people. NTSB Chair Jennifer Homendy.
8: We'll have to interview the crew. We'll have to interview others. We're going to want to talk to crew members of flights that may have landed prior to this flight.
7: The crew of that Amazon jet expected to be interviewed today. Later, we are expecting to hear the audio from the cockpit voice recorder. A major question, why a key braking system was not deployed during landing. Fighting in the Middle East, pushing oil prices back up again. Brent crude this morning trading above $100 a barrel for the first time since late July. President Trump ordering a ban on imports of some dairy Canadian products and most of the alcohol made in Canada. The move, the latest in the trade war that has seen both sides hike tariffs since the breakdown of talks. This is ABC News.
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3: No accidents or major delays that we're seeing right now, but if you're seeing it and we're not saying it, call the WSBA Traffic and News Tip Line at 540-214-2500 and let us know.
9: WSVA's local AccuWeather for Harrisonburg and the Shenandoah Valley. Some patchy fog this morning, otherwise partly sunny, the high of 86. Partly cloudy tonight, the low down to 66. Very warm and humid with clouds and sun on Thursday. There'll be a passing morning shower, then a thunderstorm in parts of the area for the afternoon. They could produce gusty winds and ponding on roadways, the high 87. Not as warm but pleasant with a mix of clouds and sun Friday, the high 77. I'm AccuWeather meteorologist Jason Caterina on WSVA.
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10: For News Talk 92.1 and 550 WSVA, I'm Lyndon Kaiser. A domestic incident over the weekend in Rockingham County landed one woman in the hospital. and a juvenile in custody. Rockingham County Sheriff Brian Hutchison reported that deputies responded Saturday evening to the 4500 block of Magnolia Ridge Drive for a reported stabbing.
11: A 43-year-old female was stabbed during the incident, which is domestic in nature, at her residence. She was transported to UVA Hospital with serious life-threatening injuries from what you could safely call a major stab wound.
10: Hutchison stated that the victim is now reported to be in stable condition. Meanwhile, the suspect, who is a 12-year-old family member, was arrested and charged with malicious wounding. She's being held at the Shenandoah Valley Detention Center without bond at this time. The Waynesboro man accused of stealing a person's wallet and using the credit cards inside will appear before a grand jury. According to online records, Brian Meeks had all four of his charges certified to a grand jury during a hearing Monday in General District Court. The charges include three felony counts of larceny. Waynesboro Police Captain Benjamin Lemon stated that the victim reported the missing wallet while at a local business back on January 18th. The victim later discovered that the credit cards from the wallet had been used without permission at other businesses within the city. Following an investigation, the 33-year-old Meeks was identified as the suspect. He was served with warrants at Middle River Regional Jail, where he's currently being held. Political candidates are gearing up for the final stretch ahead of this year's midterm elections. Several candidates made appearances at the 55th annual Buena Vista Labor Day Parade. Democratic Senator Mark Warner told Channel 7 News in Roanoke that voters should send him back to D.C. for one last term.
12: Because at this moment, with the level of dysfunction coming out of Washington, we need somebody who's had a record of actually getting stuff done, of building bipartisan coalitions.
10: His opponent, Republican Bert Mizusawa, cited his record as a major general in the Army and called for a return to fundamental principles.
13: Like protecting our borders, making sure only U.S. citizens can vote, and making sure that only U.S. citizens are counted in the census, which determines the apportionment of our leadership in Washington.
10: Early voting for the midterm.
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10: As sports betting continues to grow in Virginia, so do concerns about its impact on some players. Industry officials, health experts, and lawmakers met in Richmond last week to discuss ways to reduce gambling addiction as sports betting expands across the Commonwealth. Virginians reportedly wagered more than $589 million on sports in June alone. Participants highlighted tools like spending limits, self-exclusion programs, and education efforts designed to help people keep betting from becoming a problem. Sports betting has been legal in Virginia since 2021 and has generated more than $400 million in state tax revenue, according to industry representatives. And finally, with spiking oil prices, the escalating trade war with Canada, and attacks in the Persian Gulf getting the blame, GasBuddy's head of petroleum analysis, Patrick DeHaan, spoke to ABC News yesterday.
15: We probably need real focus on refining improvements, whether Ukraine stops attacks on Russian oil refineries or we see the reopening of the strait. Both of those could be very impactful to getting refined products back out to the market.
10: Wholesale prices for diesel increased again, and the national average is now $5.86 a gallon. For News Talk 92.1 and 550 WSVA, I'm Lyndon Kaiser.
3: Thank you, Lyndon. 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
16: I've been thinking about a new game show that we can participate in with our listeners. And because I had this happen to me last week, you know, I needed to fill up. So I mistakenly filled up like on a Monday last week. And then, of course, the price of gas dropped 30 cents. So I ended up paying $3.86 and it went down to $3.56. And then, of course, it shot back up to where it is right now, to, I believe, $3.99. Just about every place. I went hunting for cheap gas yesterday that someone had told me I might find it a certain place. Bupkis.
3: Apparently higher in Stanton, Jacqueline was telling me.
17: Yeah, I was very surprised this morning. Whenever I was leaving Stanton, one side of the interstate was 419.
16: 419?
17: And the other side of the interstate was 372.
16: Wow.
17: Yeah.
16: Again, quite a disparity.
17: Yeah. I don't know if it was just one station that was on one side of the interstate, but yeah, the one that I stopped at was at 419. I didn't have to get gas. I was just getting a drink, but...
16: Right. Well,
17: if I had to get gas, I would have had to take out a loan. So.
16: Yeah. I was faced with that quandary yesterday. I wasted a little bit of time darting around a certain area where it was reported that gas was $3.59, and it wasn't. It was a solid $3.99 everywhere I went. So I made the one tactical decision that I think I'm going to end up regretting. I only put in, you know, like $20. And I figure, you know, we'll see what happens this week. Well, looks like that's turning into the wrong choice. Looks like my $3.99 may end up being a bargain as this week goes on. But I thought, you know, we could come up with some type of what day of the week do you fill up your tank? You know, we're kind of playing roulette with these prices, as you said, $3.70-something. My wife noticed the same thing at one place she was at. And it was, wow, it was a $3.77. That's pretty good. And then, of course, every other place I drove around, it was $3.99. So, not sure. I don't know if people would want to participate in our little game or not. You know what we could call it? Gas Day. I like that, don't you? Gas Day. What day of the week? And, you know, and if you... if you hit it right and, you know, it goes down, there you go. But I have a feeling everybody's playing Gas Day now, whether they like to or not. We have news from the Girl Scouts. And it was so big that they went on the Today Show yesterday to make this announcement. That next year, the Girl Scouts are going to include in their cookie lineup a dog treat. They're introducing Patch Pals. What was the name of that doctor that Robin Williams played?
7: Patch Adams.
3: Patch Adams.
16: Patch Adams. Yeah, I have to admit I have a little guilty pleasure these days. One of the old-timey TV networks is running the series House. And I recorded just to watch like the last 10 minutes, you know, where he's sitting there and somebody eats a banana split and that gives him the clue to what the disease is that this person, you know, has. So one of the things I always loved about House was just at times his just acerbic sense of humor. And apparently on one of these episodes, there's a film crew following House and his team around. And he looks into the camera with all this sincerity and basically says, is this where you want me to tell the story about how I became a doctor was because of Patch Adams? Just for some reason, I just broke up. So the Patch Pals are developed with a company called Bark. And they're intended to, quote, celebrate the bond between people and their pups. It seems inevitable that we're going to see stories about people accidentally eating Patch Pals, thinking it's a regular Girl Scout cookie. But apparently there are some differences. For one, there's a dog on the front of the box. That might be a tip right there. Clearly says dog cookies. And they'll only be available for direct shipping starting in January.
3: We were talking about these last evening. I think it's ingenious that they're doing this because how much money do people spend on their pets every year? And now the little girls are telling you they can sell you something for your dog you take home too. So, of course I want that. I'll buy so many boxes.
16: Yes. And of course, Al Roker could not resist.
3: Trying one?
16: He did. He said, hey, they're not bad. But that's not the only new addition. there's going to be a new cookie for us humans called Sparkables, which are oatmeal cookies with chocolate chips and sprinkles. You can sign up for notifications on the Girl Scouts website. And also you can text cookies to 59618 to get the latest Girl Scout cookie news. Sparkables. I've got a picture of one here.
3: I'm not sure. Oatmeal, good. Oatmeal chocolate, I'm not sure about.
17: Oatmeal chocolate chips, good.
3: Yeah.
16: But sprinkles.
3: Yeah.
16: Not a big sprinkles fan. But we'll just have to wait until it's Girl Scout cookie time again. 7:43 now at WSVA. Here's Kim.
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3: No accidents, no delays that we're seeing in the Shenandoah Valley or in Central Virginia right now. But if you're seeing it and we're not saying it, call the WSVA Traffic and News Tip Line at 540-214-2500 and let us know.

0: WSBA's local AccuWeather for Harrisonburg and the Shenandoah Valley. Partly sunny, warm today, high 86. Winds will be south-southwest at 4 to 8 miles per hour. Partly cloudy tonight, low 66. Tomorrow, a very warm, humid day, partly sunny. Afternoon, evening thunderstorms possible, high at 87. On Friday, partly sunny and 77. This weekend, mostly cloudy on Saturday, partly sunny Sunday. Threat of thunderstorm both days. Highs around 76 on Saturday, up to 83 on Sunday. Right now, we have sunshine and 64 here at WSBA. WSBA time is now 7:49.
1: So we found out yesterday that former Harrisonburg Mayor Rodney Eagle passed away at the age of 90. We've been playing a cut from, I think, Frank's last interview with him. And he talked about growing up in Harrisonburg. And there were people who knew Rodney better than I did. I talked to him quite a few times over the years on our shows that we did with the city. And the one thing, and someone phrased it far better than I could, that if there was one person who was more dedicated to the city of Harrisonburg than Rodney Eagle, I don't think any of us found him. And as you said, Frank, you would have conversations with him in all sorts of places.
0: Oh, yeah. I'd run into him all the time. Anytime we'd go to Joshua Welton House, now Table 1888, he'd always be there, and we'd strike up a conversation or different spots around town. And sometimes it was about business. Sometimes it was about the Young and the Restless.
1: I understand that. I understand he was quite a Young and Restless fan.
0: Quite a big fan. I think at one time, I told Linda this morning, he planned his schedule around making sure he could be home to watch the Y and the R. So,
1: yes. Yeah. Yes, but it was very obvious. He loved the city of Harrisonburg.
0: Yes.
1: And wanted the city of Harrisonburg. I'll steal a line from, I think it's the Army, be all you can be. He wanted the city to be the best. And he wanted the city to continue to evolve and to offer everything to everybody. And I know that may not be realistic, but he just believed so much in the city and the people in the city, and wanted them to have the best, whether it was roads or schools or any of that, and spent a large amount of his time doing that in his different terms on the city council. And he will be missed. It is amazing when you have someone who has the durability like that, who for years and years can have an impact on the city. And there's a whole bunch of stuff you can read. You can read on, read more about it at Rocktown Now. But I also saw some Facebook posts yesterday from, among others, Joe Fitzgerald and other folks who worked with Rodney when he was on city council, and shared some stories that are very much indicative of who Rodney was. But again, I think it was eloquently said by somebody, nobody cared more about the city of Harrisonburg than Rodney Eagle. 7:51 now at WSVA. Coming up, we've got sports with Dave Riggert. We'll check in with Jeff Ishii. And at 8:10 this morning, Paul Helmuth from the Wishing Well will join us. Now, you know, when we talk to Paul, we talk Disney. And it's an interesting conversation this morning, because there's a whole bunch of stuff out there on the internet about Disney. Some of it good, some of it not so good. And Paul is going to point you in certain directions that if you want to get good, reliable information on Disney, where to look, and also maybe disregard some of the more foolish ones. Among the things, and there's apparently an individual website that's devoted to Disney news, they were basically saying that you are going to have to pay to use the restroom now at Disneyland. That's not correct.
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10: Look at sports. I am Dave Rigger, and here are the high school volleyball scores around our area that were reported to us last night. Turner Ashby swept Broadway 3-0, while Wilson Memorial took care of Stanton in 3. Fort Defiant swept Stewart's Draft. Riverheads beat Rockbridge County 3-0. Waynesboro lost to Allegheny in 3. Buffalo Gap beat Bath County 3-1. Page County swept Stonewall Jackson, and Strasburg lost to Rappahannock County 3-1. The EMU volleyball team earned its first win of the season last night as they swept Wilson inside Yoder Arena, and the Royals improved their record to 1-2. And the JMU football team continues preparation for their second game of the season on Saturday as they host Wagner inside Bridgeforce Stadium.
11: They want to run the ball. You know, we got to be able to build on last week and be even better than we were. And they'll create some explosive pass plays and play against a loaded box and stuff like that. So they do a good job with that. They got good skill. They got two quarterbacks that have experience.
10: That's JMU defensive coordinator Robert Bollins. The Dukes and Wagner will kick off.
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5: Let's take a look at sports. I am Dave Riggert. The James Madison football team continues preparation for their second game of the season as they host Wagner on Saturday. The Deuce only threw the football 18 times in their opener against Liberty, and offensive coordinator Cam Akin says they have some work to do from week one.
6: Bottom line, we want to throw the ball more than that. I think there are opportunities to throw the ball more than that. I think the guys probably executed what I asked them to execute. I think at the end of the day, probably be a little more aggressive at times. But like I said, you can go back and forth. There wasn't a whole lot of possessions, and really didn't maybe want to screw it up down there being inside the five-yard line. And so there were spots, but a lot to improve on, a whole lot to improve on, I think all across the board.
5: And Duke's defensive coordinator Robert Ballas says Wagner will present some problems coming up this weekend.
7: They want to run the ball. You know, we got to be able to build on last week and be even better than we were. And they'll create some explosive pass plays, just like most run-oriented offenses, to be able to stress the defense and stuff like that. They do a good job with that. They got good skill. They got two quarterbacks that have experience. One's a better runner. One's a better thrower. We're going to prepare for both. And then a good host of skill positions and running backs and an O-line that understands the scheme.
5: 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Elsewhere in college football this weekend, Virginia plays Norfolk State on Friday night at 7 o'clock from Scott Stadium over in Charlottesville. Then also on Saturday, it's Virginia Tech playing host to ODU at noon from Lane Stadium. And Bridgewater will play its home opener on Saturday as well. They'll take on Susquehanna. That'll kick off at 2 o'clock from Jobson Athletic Complex. The EMU volleyball team earned its first win of the season last night as they swept Wilson inside Yoder Arena. Lindsay Bly led the Royals with 7 kills, while Emma Rogers and Jada Parker added 6 kills each. EMU improves to 1-2 this season. From high school volleyball on Tuesday, here the scores that were reported to us. Turner Ashby swept Broadway 3-0, while Wilson Memorial took down Stanton in 3. Fort Defiant swept Stewart Strath. Riverheads defeated Rockbridge County 3-0. Waynesboro lost in 3 to Allegheny. Buffalo Gap beat Bath County 3-1. Page County swept Stonewall Jackson. And Strasburg lost to Rappahannock County 3-1. And for Major League Baseball last night, the Nationals lost to the Padres in San Diego 5-4. Washington is now 67-80 this season, while the Orioles lost at home to the Guardians 9-5. Baltimore drops to 70.
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3: I'm Nicole Murray with Your Money Now. Meta has unveiled its Muse personal agent app that lets people offload digital tasks like booking appointments, filling out electronic forms, and even monitoring home security camera feeds. CNBC reports that the app comes in a free tier or a monthly subscription, costing between $20 and $100 depending on usage. LIV Golf said it has filed for Chapter 11 bankruptcy protection and entered into a restructuring support agreement with BC Partner Advisors LP. Earlier this year, LIV faced a Saudi funding cliff and launched an investor roadshow to raise up to $350 million. LIV still needs court approval for the bankruptcy deal. Marvel Technology CEO Matt Murphy said on CNBC that one of the keys to the chipmaker's massive run over the past year is something that took a decade to build: trust with the world's largest technology companies. Shares of Marvel have soared roughly 241% over the past 12 months. Futures are moderately lower as Brent crude tops $100 a barrel. That's Your Money Now.
2: 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Coming up in just a few minutes, our early morning pop quiz. But on our information update first, we'll find out new details on that crash of an Amazon cargo jet in Miami. And oil prices, as you just heard, topping $100 a barrel.
4: I'm Lyndon Kaiser in the WSVA newsroom. Coming up, a domestic stabbing in Rockingham County. A Waynesboro man accused of credit card-related larceny heads to a grand jury, and candidates in Virginia gear up for the midterm elections. I'll have all the details and more following ABC at the bottom of the hour.
2: We have sunny skies, the Landis heating and air conditioning temperature 67. 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
5: ABC News, I'm Sherry Preston. Oil prices back up to about $100 a barrel as the U.S. and Iran trade attacks in the Middle East once again. ABC's Mary Bruce is at the White House.
6: The U.S. overnight hitting five Iranian oil tankers, saying the strikes are in response to Iran shooting at American warships. Iran then firing at a U.S. base in Jordan, which the U.S. says was ineffective. This war is now in its seventh month, and the president says Iran is being, quote, punished greatly, but Iran shows no signs of backing down.
5: NTSB investigators are set today to talk to the pilots of that Amazon cargo jet that raced past the end of the runway in Miami, hitting several cars. Five people were killed. Data from the plane's black boxes show a key braking system was not engaged. Hurricane Lowell leaving behind thousands of power outages and washed out roads in western Hawaii. Apple today is set to unveil its newest slate of iPhones in the first big event since John Ternus took over as CEO. Widely expected a foldable phone. This is ABC News.
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2: No accidents up and down the valley this morning. The only issue we have is on I-64. This is at mile marker 117. A disabled vehicle there blocking a portion of the westbound right lane. Also on the right shoulder. So traffic is slowing down a little bit in that area this morning. Again, that's at 117 westbound I-64. Other than that, no other issues that we're seeing. But if you're seeing it and we're not saying it, call the WSVA Traffic and News Tip line 540-214-2500 and let us know.
8: WSVA's local AccuWeather for Harrisonburg and the Shenandoah Valley. Some patchy fog this morning, otherwise partly sunny, the high of 86. Partly cloudy tonight, the low down to 66. Very warm and humid with clouds and sun on Thursday. There'll be a passing morning shower, then a thunderstorm in parts of the area for the afternoon that could produce gusty winds and ponding on roadways, the high 87. Not as warm but pleasant with a mix of clouds and sun Friday, the high 77. I'm AccuWeather meteorologist Jason Caterina on WSVA.
2: 67 and sunny here at WSVA. 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
4: For News Talk 92.1 and 550 WSVA, I'm Lyndon Kaiser. A domestic incident over the weekend in Rockingham County landed one woman in the hospital and a juvenile in custody. Rockingham County Sheriff Brian Hutchison reported that deputies responded Saturday evening to the 4500 block of Magnolia Ridge Drive for a reported stabbing.
9: A 43-year-old female was stabbed during the incident, which is domestic in nature, at her residence. She was transported to UVA hospital with serious life-threatening injuries from what you could safely call a major stab wound.
4: Hutchison stated that the victim is now reported to be in stable condition. Meanwhile, the suspect, who is a 12-year-old family member, was arrested and charged with malicious wounding. She's being held at the Shenandoah Valley Detention Center without bond at this time. The Waynesboro man accused of stealing a person's wallet and using the credit cards inside will appear before a grand jury. According to online records, Brian Meeks had all four of his charges certified to a grand jury during a hearing Monday in General District Court. The charges include three felony counts of larceny. Waynesboro Police Captain Benjamin Lemon stated that the victim reported the missing wallet while at a local business back on January 18th. The victim later discovered that the credit cards from the wallet had been used without permission at other businesses within the city. Following an investigation, the 33-year-old Meeks was identified as the suspect. He was served with the warrants at Middle River Regional Jail, where he is currently being held. Political candidates are gearing up for the final stretch ahead of this year's midterm elections. Several candidates made appearances at the 55th annual Buena Vista Labor Day Parade. Democratic Senator Mark Warner told Channel 7 News in Roanoke the voters should send him back to D.C. for one last term.
10: Because at this moment, with the level of dysfunction coming out of Washington, we need somebody who's had a record of actually getting stuff done, of building bipartisan coalitions.
4: His opponent, Republican Bert Misasawa, cited his record as a major general in the Army and called for a return to fundamental principles.
11: Like protecting our borders, making sure only U.S. citizens can vote, and making sure that only U.S. citizens are counted in the census, which determines the apportionment of our leadership in Washington.
4: Early voting for the midterms is set to begin in Virginia on September 18th. As sports betting continues to grow in Virginia, so do concerns about its impact on some players. Industry officials, health experts, and lawmakers met in Richmond last week to discuss ways to reduce gambling addiction as sports betting expands across the Commonwealth. Virginians reportedly wagered more than $589 million on sports in June alone. Participants highlighted tools like spending limits, self-exclusion programs, and education efforts designed to help people keep betting from becoming a problem. Sports betting has been legal in Virginia since 2021 and has generated more than $400 million in state tax revenue, according to industry representatives. And finally, with spiking oil prices, the escalating trade war with Canada, and attacks in the Persian Gulf getting the blame, Gas Buddy's head of petroleum analysis, Patrick DeHaan, spoke to ABC News yesterday.
12: We probably need real focus on refining improvements, whether Ukraine stops attacks on Russian oil refineries or we see the reopening of the Strait. Both of those could be very impactful to getting refined products back out to the market.
4: Wholesale prices for diesel increased again, and the national average is now $5.86 a gallon. For News Talk 92.1 and 550 WSVA, I'm Lyndon Kaiser.
2: Thank you, Lyndon. WSVA time is now 8:37. You're listening to Early Mornings on News Talk 92.1 and 550 WSVA. I'm Frank Welt, along with Jim Britt. Lyndon Kaiser's in the WSVA newsroom this morning. Jacqueline Dobrin is at the Rocktown Now desk. We've got Dave Riggert with sports and Jeff Ishii, of course, with agribusiness news. It's time for the Early Morning Pop Quiz. A chance for you to win a brand new prize starting today, one of our WSVA Rocktown Now pen holders. Designed to hold pens, pencils, markers. You can even divide them into three different sections.
4: So it's not a pocket protector.
2: It's not a pocket protector, no.
4: Okay.
2: We turned down that idea that you had, Lyndon, when we discovered no one wears pocket protectors anymore.
4: I also asked for the Rocktown Now car.
2: No.
4: But
2: we have no budget. Remember? No budget.
4: Yeah.
2: No budget.
4: No Matchbox car?
2: No. Okay. No, not even that. That's why Lyndon has a chance right now to win a coffee creamer from the kitchen. Okay. Here's your pop quiz question for today.
4: All right.
2: It was on this date in 1926.
4: Whoa.
2: That the first ever television network started broadcasting. What network was it?
4: I mean, it seems like it's ABC.
2: No.
4: NBC.
2: NBC is a great guess. You're absolutely right.
4: Yeah.
2: Okay.
4: I didn't go with CBS, you see.
2: Yes, it was on this date that NBC began broadcasting on television, the first television network in the United States. If you haven't been watching NBC, you probably didn't know that. But if you have, you probably know it's the 100th anniversary. But today was the day.
4: Oh, we'll see. I haven't been watching NBC, you can tell, right?
2: Now, for everybody listening, all right? And a chance to win one of our very first pen and pencil holders. Here's your pop quiz question, same category. This could be easy for a lot of people, then again, maybe not. We mentioned it's the 100th anniversary today of NBC. What does NBC stand for? 540-433-9782 is the number. 540-433-9782. If you can tell us the answer to our early morning pop quiz, you can win one of our new pen and pencil holders from WSBA in Rocktown now. Again, our pop quiz question for today. The phones are already going nuts.
4: Oh.
2: What does NBC stand for?
4: It has nothing to do with Nabisco or crackers.
2: No, it does not. 540-433-WSBA, the number to call if you'd like to play the early morning pop quiz.
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2: It's time to play the early morning pop quiz, a chance for you to win one of our brand new WSBA Rocktown Now pen and pencil holders. if you can answer today's pop quiz question. 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Kristen is up first. Kristen, what do you think the answer is?
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2: 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You are very close.
0: Thank you.
2: 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You have just won one of our brand new Rocktown Now WSBA pen holders. Hang on the line. We'll make sure we've got your information, okay?
0: Okay. Thank you, Frank.
2: All right. Thank you, Kristen, for listening to WSBA. Yes, 100 years ago today, the National Broadcasting Company went on the air for the first time. And that's our early...
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28: Julia Roberts, Paul Rudd, Sarah Paulson, and Greta Lee are all headed to Broadway this winter in Small Mouth Sounds. The comedy, about a group of strangers at a silent retreat, begins performances on February 18th. Presale begins September 10th.
29: Good morning, evening.
28: Stevie Wonder's headed back on the road this fall. The Songs in the Key of Life Performances 50th Anniversary Tour will feature Wonder performing the entirety of that Grammy Award-winning album. The U.S. leg of the tour begins at Madison Square Garden on November 19th.
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28: And Dexter Resurrection is returning to Paramount Plus just in time for Halloween. The second season of the series stars Michael C. Hall reprising his role as Dexter, alongside Dan Stevens as the New York Ripper and Brian Cox.
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2: No accidents, no major delays here in the Valley or in Central Virginia right now, but if you're seeing it and we're not saying it, call the WSBA Traffic and News Tip line 540-214-2500 and let us know. 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
2: WSBA's local AccuWeather for Harrisonburg and the Shenandoah Valley. Partly sunny today, high 86. Winds will be southwest at 4 to 8 miles per hour. Partly cloudy tonight, low 66. A mix of clouds and sun tomorrow, humid with some showers possible in the morning, maybe an afternoon thunderstorm, the high at 87. Some of those showers and thunderstorms could bring gusty winds and also some heavy downpours to a few areas tomorrow. On Friday, not as hot, partly sunny, high 77. This weekend, look for a chance of a thunderstorm both Saturday and Sunday, highs upper 70s and low 80s. Right now, 69 and sunny. 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Coming up in just a few minutes, we'll update you on sports with Dave Riggard. In the next hour, Andre Viet will be here to answer your gardening questions starting about 9:15. If you've got a question.
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28: Let's take a look at sports. I am Dave Rigger, and here are the high school volleyball scores around our area that were reported to us last night. Turner Ashby swept Broadway 3-0, while Wilson Memorial took care of Stanton in 3. Fort Defiant swept Stewart Strap. Riverheads beat Rockbridge County 3-0. Waynesboro lost to Allegheny in 3. Buffalo Gap beat Bath County 3-1. Page County swept Stonewall Jackson, and Strasburg lost to Rappahannock County 3-1. The EMU volleyball team earned its first win of the season last night as they swept Wilson inside Yoder Arena, and the Royals improved their record to 1-2. And the JMU football team continues preparation for their second game of the season on Saturday as they host Wagner inside Bridgeforce Stadium.
16: They want to run the ball. You know, we got to be able to build on last week and be even better than we were. And they'll create some explosive pass plays and play against a loaded box and stuff like that. So they do a good job with that. They got good skill. They got two quarterbacks that have experience.
28: That's JMU defensive coordinator Robert Bollins. The Dukes and Wagner will kick off at 3.
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21: 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Regularly check important water parameters such as ammonia, nitrate, pH, and temperature. Ammonia and nitrate can become dangerous when filtration isn't keeping up with the amount of waste being produced. Don't completely drain and scrub the pond every time it gets dirty. That can disrupt the beneficial microorganisms that help maintain biological balance. Check out more pet information at TalkinPets.com and on social media at Talkin' Pets Radio.
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26: From ABC News, I'm Sherry Preston. The price of oil is back up to $100 a barrel, and the cost of a gallon of gas on average now $4.15 nationwide, well over a dollar since the war against Iran began. Some warning gas prices could see another 20% rise if the conflict goes on. ABC's Mary Bruce is at the White House.
27: This war is now in its seventh month, and the president says Iran is being, quote, punished greatly, but Iran shows no signs of backing down. Iran announcing yesterday that they captured a U.S. underwater drone. An American official tells ABC the drone had malfunctioned, calling it, quote, an older model that neither collected sensitive data nor carried any classified sonar or radar equipment.
26: The U.S. overnight hitting five Iranian oil tankers in retaliation for Iran shooting at U.S. warships. Carrying water through security at airports is on the table for the near future, says ABC transportation correspondent Gio Benitez.
29: The TSA administrator telling ABC News that the agency is considering letting pre-check members bring water bottles through security, so you need to be a pre-check member. Remember that. It's got a lot to do with the new technology they're using. The new lanes will use e-gates with facial comparison technology, so passengers don't have to show their boarding pass or IDs, and 3D scanners for luggage. And those are the scanners that are going to let them detect whether or not that it's water in a bottle.
26: Or something else. At the Miami airport, more investigations today following the deadly Amazon cargo plane crash. One thing we do know, according to the NTSB's Chi-Hoon Shin, there was
30: no indication in the recorded data that speed brakes or thrust reversers were deployed.
26: The plane traveling at over 120 miles an hour as it hit the runway. The U.S. is banning the import of certain products from Canada, including a range of dairy products, motorcycles, and most alcoholic beverages. The ban takes effect at the end of the month and comes amid a growing trade war between the U.S. and Canada after trade talks broke down last month. 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
26: Some say it's a legit party convention. Others, simply 2 days of cheering for President Trump. The Republicans' two-day midterm convention kicks off in Dallas today.
0: Over the course of 12 hours from now until Thursday night, speakers will focus on Republican tax, immigration, and economic policies, with time tomorrow for an observance of the 25th anniversary of 9/11. President Trump was largely responsible for planning the event. He's the last to take the stage both nights.
26: That's ABC's Jim Ryan in Dallas. Hawaii is recovering from Hurricane Lowell's wind and rain. ABC's Kana Whitworth is on the island of Kauai.
4: The powerful storm battering the island of Kauai Tuesday. Heavy rains and wind gusts topping 90 miles an hour, knocking out power for nearly 90% of the island. More than 30,000 customers still in the dark.
5: It's so devastating looking at this.
4: Beachside roads crumbled to pieces. The entire wall and windows torn out of the Sheraton Resort in Poipu, with wrecked vehicles littered across the property. Some areas recording more than 21 inches of rain during the storm. Streets once flooded, now caked in thick mud.
26: A National Guard member deployed in Washington, D.C. is facing charges after allegedly pointing a gun at a fellow guardsman during an argument. The guard members describe it as nothing but playful banter. Apple is expected to introduce its first foldable iPhone today. Leaks from smartphone case makers tend to show the device will open horizontally, like a notebook. Sherry Preston, ABC News.
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2: No accidents, no delays up and down the valley, but if you're seeing it and we're not saying it, call the WSBA traffic and news tip line 540-214-2500 and let us know.
8: WSVA's local AccuWeather for Harrisonburg and the Shenandoah Valley. Some patchy fog this morning, otherwise partly sunny, the high of 86. Partly cloudy tonight, the low down to 66. Very warm and humid with clouds and sun on Thursday. There'll be a passing morning shower, then a thunderstorm in parts of the area for the afternoon that could produce gusty winds and ponding on roadways, the high 87. Not as warm but pleasant with a mix of clouds and sun Friday, the high 77. I'm AccuWeather meteorologist Jason Caterina on WSVA.
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9: For News Talk 92.1 and 550 WSVA, I'm Lyndon Kaiser. A week after the Westwood Hills Elementary School shooting, students are not back in class today as originally planned. Waynesboro Public Schools has announced that the reopening has been indefinitely postponed as school officials consult with local, state, and national partners to develop an appropriate timeline for operations to resume. Yesterday at Westwood Hills, the division offered a recovery program for staff entitled A Day of Support, Connection, and Care, featuring group sessions with licensed mental health professionals from Valley Community Services Board, Victims Crisis Assistance Response, and the Southern Regional Education Board Crisis Network Program. You can learn more about ongoing crisis support available to families and staff at the Waynesboro Public Schools website. The Harrisonburg Police Department is seeking information regarding a suspect who brandished a gun at a party last month on the 1300 block of South Main Street. Shortly after midnight on August 23rd, communications specialist Juliana McGrath-Meyer says the suspect, who had been kicked out of the gathering just minutes before, returned to confront the party's organizers wearing a black hooded Hollister jacket.
6: After some arguing, he pulled back his jacket to reveal what witnesses described as a black AR-style rifle in the suspect's waistline, barrel pointed down to the ground inside his pants. He then left the area on foot south in the direction of South Avenue.
9: Authorities described the suspect as being a short and skinny white man with a brown mop-style haircut and a goatee. Anyone with information regarding this ongoing investigation should contact Detective Burroughs at the Harrisonburg Police Department. Former Harrisonburg Mayor Rodney Eagle died yesterday at the age of 90. In an interview with our Frank Wilt a couple years ago, Eagle talked about what it was like growing up in Harrisonburg in the 1940s.
11: It was fun. Kids were allowed to be kids. We'd play ball in the streets. We'd throw rocks at each other. We'd break windows. We had a blast.
9: Eagle founded Eagle Carpet in 1964. He served multiple terms as mayor of Harrisonburg from 1996 to 2000, as well as 2006 to 2008. Funeral arrangements are being provided by Lindsay Funeral Home in Harrisonburg. The AARP is warning Virginians about scammers sending texts, emails, or other messages claiming that recently purchased products have been recalled, supposedly entitling residents to refunds or free replacements. Spokesperson Ginger Thompson says the message may look legitimate, appearing to come from a trusted retailer or manufacturer. The notification urges the recipient to act quickly and click a link to claim a promised refund or seemingly verify a personal account. However, the contained link instead takes victims to a fake website designed to steal login credentials along with personal or financial information. Thompson encourages residents to verify all recall information directly with the companies in question. And finally, West Virginia Governor Patrick Morrisey announced significant declines in violent crime, property crime, and drug overdose deaths across the Mountain State. Speaking at a press conference yesterday, Morrisey said his administration continues an aggressive approach to public safety and the drug crisis.
12: We have made real progress on economic news and jobs and affordability. We're going to keep going. But none of that matters if we don't have a safe West Virginia, right? We need to make sure that we're keeping our state safe from all of the violent predators and all the people that would harm people individually. It's just, we have to do that.
9: Last year, reported violent crime fell 5.5% statewide, putting West Virginia's rate 31% below the national average. Reported property crime fell 13.5%, while drug overdose deaths dropped 12%. For News Talk 92.1 and 550 WSVA, I'm Lyndon Kaiser.
13: Thank you, Lyndon. WSVA time, 9:10. This is early mornings for a Wednesday morning. It is the 9th day of September. I'm Jim Britt along with Frank Wilt, Jacqueline Dobrin, Lyndon Kaiser, Dave Riggert, and Jeff Ishii. And coming up in a few moments, we're going to talk gardening with Andre Viette. We're going to do a little gardening 101 today.
14: Okay.
13: Because I saw, it's amazing how these things present themselves, you know, at almost the right opportune time to say, yes, we should talk about that. I saw no less than four individuals as I was coming in my little drive between Weir's Cave and the broadcast complex here. And they were watering. And they were doing what watering was for many of us for years. What do? You grab the hose, you pull it out, and you stand there and you soak stuff. And at some point, you make a decision, that's enough.
14: Yeah.
13: And you move on.
14: After probably a minute, maybe a little longer.
13: Yeah.
14: Yeah.
13: But I know we've talked to Andre over the years about this, that may not be the best way, particularly if you're going through a particularly dry period. So I think we'll do a little gardening 101 and talk watering this morning. And as always, Andre is available to take your gardening calls and questions. We will light up the phone lines. But, I mean, that was the only way that anybody watered anything when I was a kid growing up. You know, one of your parents would grab the hose, or if you were told to do it.
14: Yeah.
13: Yeah, go out the bushes, the shrubs, the
14: you throw a load of water on it.
13: That's it. And that was about as far as we went. But I will tell you the one thing that I have found that works remarkably well, and I think it was Mark who suggested it to me years ago, and that is soaker hoses. Mm-hmm. Can be very effective when we had some new plants put in. That was the best way to deal with them, was just take a little soaker hose and wind it right between everything, and it worked. It worked exceptionally well. Exceptionally well. We'll talk watering and whatever may be on your mind with Andre Viet coming up next here on WSVA.
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3: On Wednesday, Ken Slack with the Virginia Department of Transportation will be on the program for his monthly visit. He'll update us on a number of VDOT projects up and down the valley, including that new Route 11 widening project north of Harrisonburg. Plus, we'll have news, sports, and we'll check traffic four times an hour. That's Late Afternoons.
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0: crossed $100 a barrel for the first time since July after the U.S. and Iran traded strikes again on ships in the Middle East. Brent crude jumping nearly 3%. The average price for gas now over $4.20 a gallon, according to AAA. Republicans gathering in Dallas for their first midterm convention. ABC Deputy Political Director Ben Siegel.
1: The Attorney General Todd Blanche, the president's former personal lawyer, will be speaking along with Secretary of Health and Human Services Robert Kennedy and some other officials from the administration. So that is maybe a departure from what we've seen in the past. But by and large, this is a rally for the president's most fervent supporters. He has told them to pretend that he is on the ballot this year, and this is an effort to really gin up that excitement.
0: The NTSB will today interview the pilot and co-pilot of the Amazon cargo plane that crashed in Miami, killing 5 people in a cleaning van.
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10: WSVA's local AccuWeather for Harrisonburg and the Shenandoah Valley. Partly sunny, warm this afternoon with a high of 86. Partly cloudy tonight, the low down to 66. It'll be very warm and humid with clouds and sun Thursday, a passing morning shower, then a thunderstorm in parts of the area for the afternoon that could produce gusty winds, the high of 87. Not as warm but pleasant with a mix of clouds and sun Friday, the high dialed back to 77. I'm AccuWeather meteorologist Jason Caterina on WSVA.
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0: Listen, guys, I've heard just about every excuse for why folks think they can't get ahead with money. 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
0: 5 and 4, remove the dross from silver and a silversmith can produce a vessel. Thomas Sowell said, those who complain that the government is not supporting the creative arts have just never looked at federal bookkeeping. That's pretty good. I have not heard that one. Joe's in Anchorage. Hi, Joe. How are you?
8: Sir, I'm good. Thank you for taking my call.
0: My pleasure. How can we help?
8: Hey, so my question is, should I sell a rental property that I bought back in 2023? And I'm happy to give you details in the backstory, or you can go ahead and ask me questions that you think are relevant.
0: Why would you sell it?
8: So I don't live in it, and ultimately it's costing me about $800 a month with a property manager that I'm bleeding between an HOA payment and a mortgage.
0: So you have a rental property that's losing $800 a month.
8: That's correct.
0: I would sell that.
8: Okay.
9: What's keeping you from wanting to sell it? You sounded hesitant.
8: So I bought it for $365. There's about $358 left on the mortgage. And CMAs are telling me right now that it costs about $300, or the value is about $330. So I think it would cost me about 40 grand.
0: So it went down in value?
8: Correct.
0: Why?
8: I'm not sure, but it's not unique to the house.

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1: Yeah, hang on a second. I'll get right to you.
9: Herp.
1: I promise. 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Hey, football's back tonight. 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
10: Somebody put out, and it was, I suppose it was supposed to be parody, but it was breaking news. Iran shoots down an F-15 with a man on a flying carpet. And so it's a guy on a flying carpet with a with an AK-47.
1: Oh, man.
10: And there's a community note on X about this, not saying that this is false and just humorous, but it's the reader's added context. It's not an F-15. It's an F-35.
11: Oh, that's good.
1: Oh, boy.
11: I feel like every day people are getting fooled by AI videos, yeah. Too.
1: Well,
11: over X.
1: I can kind of tell right now.
11: Can you?
1: Sort of, kind of. But
11: that sounds like a test, David.
1: I don't know if I'm 100% accurate with it or not, but I can sort of, there's just something non-lifelike about it. I don't know.
11: Okay.
1: I'm probably going to get, David's going to pull something up and I'm going to bomb it because I'll get all of them wrong, but you know.
11: Did you hear the story about the new service called Stud or Dud? It's AI running background checks on first dates.
1: Oh, boy.
11: Well, you like that or you don't like that?
1: I don't. I mean, if you got daughters, I suppose you like it.
11: Well, it uses data from peoplefinders.com.
1: Mm-hmm.
11: One of those sites collects public records, so marriages, family, criminal records, bankruptcies, tax liens, social media accounts, all that stuff. You just run the person's name or phone number, it runs a search, and then there you go.
1: Yeah.
11: So for some people, yeah, they love it. Other people are like, oh, no, this is more AI invading our lives. This is no good.
1: Yeah.
11: But a buddy of mine and his daughter started dating this guy, and he and his wife, they didn't know much about him and did a little background. Well, he had been married. But they didn't tell his, he didn't tell his daughter that.
1: Oh.
11: Yeah. Yeah,
10: that's a problem.
11: Yeah.
1: Yeah.
11: And then that guy was bent because, like, your parents are looking into my past.
1: Mm-hmm.
11: Well, yeah.
1: Yes.
10: Well, yeah, that's what happens, that's, you know. What,
11: yeah, that's
1: parents do.
11: Yeah, that's times. Pretty yes. much what parents yeah. do. Well, yeah. All right, we got to get to Nimrods. Here we go.
12: When the going gets tough.
13: Damn it, this is too hard.
12: The dumb get dumber.
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13: I love the poorly educated.
11: All right. Nimrod's the news. We go to Florida for 41-year-old Christopher Herndon. He was dealing drugs and journaling on the side. One notebook he wrote, "No police will come to me." Oh, he was so wrong. SWAT team busted through the door. 849 grams of fentanyl. That's enough for 400,000 potentially lethal doses.
1: Oh, my gosh.
11: Also, a kilo of meth, 1.3 kilos of powder cocaine, 57 grams of crack cocaine. Plus 12,000 in cash and that notebook. And then police read the entry and responded, "Not how that works."
1: No. Sorry.
11: And that's Nimrod's in the news, and this is the Markley, Van Camp, and Robin Show in Dallas.

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13: This is Juliana McGrath-Myers with the Harrisonburg Police Department. On August 29th, one person was shot in the 1200 block of Devon Lane in Harrisonburg. The victim suffered serious injuries. This is still an active investigation, and HPD is seeking your help. Anyone with information on this shooting is asked to call 540-434-4436 and speak with Detective Weatherall. Information leading to the arrest of a suspect in this case is eligible for a cash reward from Crime Solvers. We'll be right back.

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1: ABC News, I'm Wayne Cabot. Calling it ethnic cleansing, the British Foreign Secretary is punishing Israel over seizing Palestinian homes, banning imports of Jewish goods from the West Bank. ABC's Tom Sufi Burridge.
2: This wasn't just the UK. France and Canada also joining Britain in announcing these bans on imports of Jewish products from the occupied West Bank. And five other European countries have already taken similar measures. Other European countries are in favor of the broad principle if it were taken at the European level.
1: Israel now closing Britain's consulate in East Jerusalem. Iran says UN inspectors are fabricating their report of uranium traces at undeclared sites, calling it a pretext. Brent crude surging past $100 a barrel. The White House is offering no evidence to support the president's new claim that two firefighters carried him from...
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1: ABC News update coming at you at the bottom of the hour. Right now, though, let's check in with Dr. Sanjay Gupta in A Better Life.
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3: We've talked a lot about ultra-processed foods, but here's a new wrinkle. A study out of France zeroed in on preservatives that keep packaged foods from spoiling and linked higher intake of those preservatives to a greater risk of high blood pressure, heart attack, and stroke. Now here's the part that might surprise you. Even some natural-sounding preservatives, like added citric acid and vitamin C, were tied to higher blood pressure. But an important distinction, this is about vitamin C added to processed food, not the vitamin C in an actual orange. So keep eating your fruit. Still, the practical takeaway is a familiar one. Eat fresh whole foods whenever you can. And when you need convenience, frozen is a smart bet. Those foods are preserved by cold, not chemicals. And as always, the more ingredients you can pronounce, the better. I'm Dr. Sanjay Gupta, helping you live a better life.
4: I'm Wayne Cabot. Saudi Arabia says Iran-backed Houthis attacked targets in the Gulf today, didn't say what, and oil surging to $101 a barrel. Highest all summer, President Trump telling reporters the price of gas will come back down after the elections and the war will end then. As reporters were speaking with him on the tarmac at Andrews, they noted an inflatable slide coming off the new Air Force One gifted by Qatar. The president said everything's fine.
5: They were doing a check on the slide, you know? The emergency, so I think it takes about 15 minutes.
4: The plane has since left for Dallas, where Trump will address the GOP convention for the next two nights. Many vulnerable Republicans won't be there, including Maine Senator Susan Collins. She says the president is underestimating the impact of his tariffs on Canada, especially in border states like hers. Amid the trade war, the Buffalo Bills are saying they're going to begin their home opener with both the U.S. and Canadian national anthems. This is ABC News.
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6: Good news, they have cleared that accident on I-81 North, north of Harrisonburg. Traffic moving freely there. However, they're still working on the accident on Route 720 in Shenandoah County. It's in the vicinity of Lutz Hollow Road in the Mount Clifton area, west of Mount Jackson. That crash has the east and the westbound lanes closed. If you're seeing it and we're not saying it, call the WSVA traffic tip line. 540-214-2500. Give us a call and let us know.
7: WSVA's local AccuWeather for Harrisonburg and the Shenandoah Valley. Partly sunny, warm this afternoon with a high of 86. Partly cloudy tonight, the low down to 66. It'll be very warm and humid with clouds and sun Thursday, a passing morning shower, then a thunderstorm in parts of the area for the afternoon that could produce gusty winds, the high of 87. Not as warm but pleasant with a mix of clouds and sun Friday, the high dialed back to 77. I'm AccuWeather meteorologist Jason Caterina on WSVA.
6: 86 degrees. Factor in the 56% relative humidity. The heat index makes it feel like an even 90. Barometric pressure rising at 30.12, and winds are out of the south at 6 to 7 miles an hour under partly sunny skies. 3:33 at WSVA. 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
1: 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The Bridgewater Town Council voted last night to remove the area's five existing flock safety cameras. In a unanimous decision, the council determined to immediately terminate the existing contract with the AI-powered surveillance company and prohibit the reinstallation of any automated license plate reader technology without first engaging in a transparent process designed to foster public awareness and trust. The town's flock cameras were installed 3 years ago at the bequest of Bridgewater's recently retired police chief, Philip Reed. Virginia State Police announced that 10 people died in 8 crashes along Virginia roads over the Labor Day holiday. Spokesman Matt Demline explains where some of the fatal crashes occurred.
8: Area, one in Fairfax along I-395 and one in Alexandria along I-395. In addition, 3 people were killed in a vehicle crash that occurred Saturday along I-66 in Fairfax County.
1: Dimline added that another fatal crash happened in Rockbridge County. Incidentally, there were also 10 fatalities over the Labor Day holiday in 2025. Visitor spending in West Virginia, visitor

0: spending in Waynesboro reached nearly $93 million last year, which represents an 8% increase over 2024. Now, tourism supported jobs in Waynesboro totaled 925, while local tourism-related taxes generated $4.5 million for the city. According to the Virginia Tourism Corporation, tourism in Virginia generated a record high $36.2 billion in visitor spending in 2025. Visitor spending increased 3.1% or $1.1 billion over the previous year, marking the fourth consecutive year of growth in visitor spending. The Virginia Department of Transportation program that was created nearly a decade ago continues to quickly clear crashes and keep travelers moving on interstates. Spokesman Ken Slack said on late afternoons that Towing and Recovery Incentive, or TRIP, program reduces the time motorists spend in traffic due to crashes, vehicle fires, and other incidents on several interstate highways, including Interstate 81.
1: It offers monetary incentives to heavy-duty towing providers, the ones that can handle like tractor trailers that are overturned, or a bus that goes off the road into a ditch, any of that kind of thing. Not your standard tow trucks that could handle the vehicles you and I drive.
0: Slack added that in the 5 years since TRIP expanded to I-81, they have responded to over 2,000 incidents and have reduced the average scene clearance time by 40 minutes from the 3 year period before TRIP. And finally, in Shenandoah County, Kiwanis Club and the Blue Ridge Area Food Bank are teaming up during Hunger Action Month to address the growing concern in Stanton, Waynesboro, and Augusta County area, and that is food insecurity among school-age children. Their solution is a community-wide contest to crown the coolest pet in the Shenandoah Valley for 2026. Jan Mangum, who is with the Kiwanis Club, says the contest aligns perfectly with the Kiwanis mission,
2: which is to build a better world one child at a time. And we believe in a world where children can learn and grow without having to worry about their next meal. Aligning this mission with a cool pet contest enables us to do that in a really fun-filled manner.
0: The entry fee is $10. Entries and voting opens today, and voting runs through September 29th. Now, there are prizes for first, second, and third places. For more information and to vote, visit brafb.org/pets. That's news for News Talk 92.1 and 550 WSVA. I'm Roy Randolph.
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3: 341 at WSVA. It is 86 degrees. Time now for Ish's Almanac.
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3: All right, let's update you on the roads. We're still working that accident on Route 720 in Shenandoah County. It's in the vicinity of Lutz Hollow Road in the Mount Clifton area. That's west of Mount Jackson. That vehicle crash has the east and the westbound lanes closed. If you're seeing it and we're not saying it, call the WSVA traffic tip line. It is 540-214-2500. Give us a call and let us know.
2: WSVA's local AccuWeather for Harrisonburg and the Shenandoah Valley. Partly cloudy, mild tonight. The low just 66. Very warm and humid with a mix of clouds and sun Thursday, a passing morning shower, then a thunderstorm in parts of the area for the afternoon that could produce gusty winds, a high up to 87. Friday, not as warm but pleasant with a mix of clouds and sun, a high dialed back to 77. A thunderstorm in parts of the area Saturday, the high 76. I'm AccuWeather meteorologist Jason Caterina on WSVA.
3: It is 86 degrees. Relative humidity at 58%. The barometric pressure rising at 30.12. And winds have died down now out of the south at 2 to 3 miles an hour under partly sunny skies. 3:46 at WSVA. Let's continue our interview with Ken Slack of the Virginia Department of Transportation. We're talking with Ken Slack with the Virginia Department of Transportation. And before we get to one project that is beginning, the 81 widening project through Harrisonburg, I believe, is it all over for the Route 33 project? Is the I know you don't cut ribbons and all and things like that, but is that project now officially complete?
23: Not quite officially complete. There is still some work going on, but it will have little to no impact on traffic out there. All of the new lanes, the ramps, they're all fully open to open to traffic and in their final configuration. There's still some electrical work being taking place at the intersections, like 33 and MLK, and 33 where the ramps come in to meet up off the interstate, and some sign work that's still taking place, going from temporary signs to permanent signs and that sort of thing. But for most purposes, that 33 project is done, and won't be too much longer before those work zone signs are coming down.
3: All right. Have you gotten any feedback off of that project now that it is close to being complete?
23: Well, we are VDOT, so we don't generally, I'm just teasing. We don't always hear from folks saying, hey, this is great. Not a whole lot yet, to be honest. But it's one of those things that once a road project is finished, I think sometimes very quickly you forget what it looked like before. You get so used to, hey, look at these extra lanes, that it becomes second nature to have that those extra lanes of travel or a reconfigured interchange. We do think it's going to make a big impact on that area in a positive way, improving some of the function of the exit 247. As folks are, for just one example, coming off 81 northbound, and they're wanting to go east on 33 and then make that immediate left onto Linda Lane. That was a little challenging before, but the way it's configured now, it's got a whole lot safer and a lot easier to make that kind of movement. And so there's a lot of those kind of improvements, not just replacing the bridges over the railway and the interstate.
3: And now we get to the big one, the Interstate 81 widening project going through Harrisonburg, I believe from mile marker 242 to 248. I believe that is now underway. A lot of work going on there.
23: Yes, it has been slowly ramping up over the past several months, and it's hard to miss the work going on out there now. During nighttime hours, we've got shoulder widening and shoulder strengthening operations on the main line of 81, and then during the daytime, you can very easily see the work taking place there at Pleasant Valley where we're getting ready to replace that bridge. Yeah, crews, and I should point out, because I think some folks may have been under the impression that we were going to be really restricting traffic through there on Pleasant Valley Road, but that's not the case. The new bridge is actually going to be built next to the existing one, and that allows everything to stay, you know, in operation the way it currently is during construction. Obviously, there will be some potential visual distractions out there, so make sure you're focused on the task at hand and not watching construction. But once we build the new Pleasant Valley Bridge over 81, then we'll be shifting traffic onto it, and then around the same time moving traffic onto the newly built roundabout that's just east of the bridge.
3: Now, what I find interesting is the speed limit going through that construction zone is 55. You got others that are 60. You know, when you go on 64, you know, like toward Williamsburg, it's still 70 there. And so when you go through Stanton and I believe Weir's Cave, those construction projects are 60 miles an hour. This one in Harrisonburg is 55 miles an hour. I don't know if that's a state police or a VDOT. What goes into determining what the speed limit will be in a particular construction zone?
23: Gotcha. Well, I am a communications guy, but we did ask that question of our construction and traffic operations folks, and there's a lot that goes into that, because I'm sure folks are probably not happy about the 55-mile-an-hour work zone speed limit, but that is for their own safety and for the crews. You know, comparing it to Weir's Cave and Stanton, when you think about the nature of those work zones, though, and the way the interstate was built, there is a lot more space going through Stanton than there is through Harrisonburg. The northbound and southbound lanes are a lot closer together, and there's certain parts of that work zone where it's a little bit tighter for the crews getting in and out of there. And so it's one of many factors that goes into, you know, the determination of about dropping that speed limit. So, yeah, for the duration of the project, which is going to be the better part of 6 years, that portion of 81 is going to be under a work zone speed limit of 55.
3: And then, of course, you've got Route 11 work going on both the south and the north end of Harrisonburg. So, you know, folks that want to think, I'm going to avoid this, then I got to go through 11 in Harrisonburg. There's work there as well. So I would imagine you stress to drivers' patience.
23: Yeah, absolutely. And Harrisonburg's one of those places where, you know, getting off the interstate and hopping on Route 11 means going through downtown. So, and that's great when you're, you know, doing business downtown or, you know, going out to eat and things like that. But it's not necessarily going to save you any time. In fact, it almost certainly will not. Yeah, there may be some slowdowns during construction and, you know, because of the speed limit drop during the construction. But you're better off staying on the interstate and practicing patience and keeping yourself and your family and the crews out that are out there working safe at the same time.
3: And may I remind folks that there is photo enforcement on 81 through Harrisonburg at 55. I believe they are right now in warning zone, but I think till the end of the month, and then starting next month, they will start issuing citations for 10 miles an hour over that 55 mile per hour speed limit. I believe that is a state police issue, not a VDOT issue.
23: You are correct, sir.
3: All right. Ken Slack with the Virginia Department of Transportation. I know we could talk a whole lot more about projects, but let's shift gears and go to maintenance work that is going on. There's a lot of maintenance work. So let's talk about that, from paving, line painting, drainage improvements to mowing and brush cutting. So let's get an update on the maintenance work that's going on.
23: You know, update is a tough word to kind of wrap around when you talk about maintenance, because by its very nature, it is something that takes place all the time. I mean, maintenance is a year-round responsibility. We take it really seriously here at VDOT, and it's all about keeping our transportation network safe and reliable. And yes, that does sometimes mean, and on your daily commute, you might approach a work zone with the orange signs and the flashing lights and the flagging crews, and they're out there, to keep things moving well for you. And that might mean some temporary slowdowns, but the work that they're doing is very important. Whether it's mowing to make sure we've got good sight distance, around the intersections, to helping with that drainage work that you mentioned, Mario, because that's super important when we have these summer storms that can very quickly fill ditches and fill drainage pipes and start getting water that backs up onto the roadways and so forth. So this kind of work, like you said, it runs the spectrum from pavement patching all the way to, snow and ice removal in the wintertime. But it's work that has to be done, needs to be done, and we're, very proud of the efforts that we take to make sure the whole system is safe for you.
3: Anything else you want to add or want the folks to know?
23: Well, I think we've pretty well covered it, but certainly we've got a long list of projects, and maybe we can touch on some different ones next time. There's lots of work going on out there.
3: We hear him every month. He updates us, and that's a whole lot of updating. Ken Slack with the Virginia Department of Transportation, thank you very much for the time, the information, and yes, we will chitty-chat again next month.
23: Sounds good. We'll be here.
3: And if you missed a portion of that interview or want to hear it again, it'll be up on our website, rocktownnow.com. Just click on the podcast tab. You can hear all the interviews from late afternoons as well as early mornings. It is 3:55 at WSVA. 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
4: 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The markets have been lower all day. The Dow Industrial Average is down more than 300 points at the moment. The NASDAQ is off by more than 150. Oil prices pushed higher again. West Texas crude gained almost 3% at $96 a barrel. Private equity fund Silver Lake is set to combine two of its software firms in a tie-up valued at $11.6 billion. French firms Seguid, which sells business management software, and CLA, which is payroll and HR platform, will combine. It'll also bring together a 1,400-person developer team to invest in AI. More concerns around artificial intelligence. A safety researcher with Anthropic has come out and said that there's a greater than 10% chance that AI could kill all humans within the next decade. That researcher, Evan Hubinger, made that statement hours after another researcher resigned over concerns over a lack of safety guardrails around artificial intelligence. And that's Your Money Now.
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13: From ABC News, I'm Wayne Cabot. Oil prices today hit their highest all summer, $101 a barrel for Brent crude. But President Trump just told reporters that gas prices will come down and the war will end after the election. Maine Senator Susan Collins, in a very tight re-election race, is skipping her party's two-day convention in Dallas. President Trump is speaking, leaving D.C. on the new Air Force One from Qatar, he explained.
14: The reason that some people are not coming is because we don't have room for 500 politicians. We have room for the ones that have a close race, if they're slightly behind or slightly ahead or tied. But we don't have rooms for people that are 35 points up and don't need to be there.
13: Senator Collins says Trump is underestimating the impact of tariffs, which he just increased on Canada to include an outright ban on some products. Apple has pulled the wraps off the new foldable device called the iPhone Duo. ABC's Mike Dubusky.
15: The iPhone Duo marks Apple's first foray into the foldable smartphone market. The $2,000 device is shorter and squatter than a normal iPhone, but can unfold into a small tablet that the company says is better for editing spreadsheets or watching movies. Samsung, Huawei, Motorola, and Google have been building folding smartphones for years with limited success. The devices only account for about 2% of the global smartphone market, according to Counterpoint Research. Mike Dubusky, ABC News.
13: Prime Minister Netanyahu of Israel has instructed his lawyers to file a libel suit against the Israeli newspaper Haaretz for reporting that he got an explicit warning days before the October 7th attack, but didn't brief Israel's security chiefs. Also, Israel has closed a British consulate after the UK banned imports from the West Bank over what it calls ethnic cleansing. Wall Street now at the close. The Dow is down 405 points. S&P is down 38. And the Nasdaq down by 170 points. 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
28: 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I've been surfing here since I was a kid. Now, seeing my grandson out on the water, it means everything to me. Watching him and taking in the blue waves, the sea breeze, the blurry horizon...
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13: How often have you had to gulp down your bottle of water before the airport security line? ABC's Gio Benitez has news from Newark.
0: The TSA administrator telling ABC News that the agency is considering letting pre-check members bring water bottles through security. So you need to be a pre-check member. Remember that. It's got a lot to do with the new technology they're using. The new lanes will use e-gates with facial comparison technology, so passengers don't have to show their boarding pass or IDs, and 3D scanners for luggage. And those are the scanners that are going to let them detect whether or not that it's water in a bottle.
13: The TSA may also let people without a ticket go through security and accompany family or greet people at the gate when they land. It's been 25 years. You could do that before 9/11. NOAA says summer, meteorological summer, was the warmest on record. Every state in the lower 48, except for Indiana, experienced above average summer temperatures. Billy Joel got brain surgery to treat a condition that concerts have made worse. Doctors told him to scale back.
1: I'm doing physical therapy. I'm doing whatever it is they tell me to do because I don't want to lose it. You know, so I'm always testing myself. You know, I know people have heard, oh, he's got a brain disorder. And I'm okay. I just want people to know, don't worry about me. I'm not going anywhere. I'm here. I'm still here.
13: Telling his SiriusXM channel, playing loud rock and roll music was giving him something like a concussion every time he did a show. Wayne Cabot, ABC News.
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3: Roads appear to be free and clear up and down the valley. No incidents, no accidents, no backups, no delays to tell you about. However, if you're seeing it and we're not saying it, call the WSVA traffic tip line. It's 540-214-2500. Give us a call and let us know.
2: WSVA's local AccuWeather for Harrisonburg and the Shenandoah Valley. Partly cloudy, mild tonight. The low just 66. Very warm and humid with a mix of clouds and sun Thursday. A passing morning shower, then a thunderstorm in parts of the area for the afternoon that could produce gusty winds. A high up to 87. Friday, not as warm but pleasant with a mix of clouds and sun. A high dialed back to 77. A thunderstorm in parts of the area Saturday. The high 76. I'm AccuWeather meteorologist Jason Caterina on WSVA.
3: 86 degrees, relative humidity at 56%. Barometric pressure now steady at 30.10. Winds out of the south, 3 to 4 miles an hour under partly cloudy skies. 4:06 at WSVA. Welcome to hour number 2 of Late Afternoons. 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
17: 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Virginia State Police are investigating a fatal crash, motorcycle crash, that occurred last Thursday afternoon in Page County. Spokesman Matt Demline says the accident on East Lee Highway, when a motorcycle, which was the subject of a pursuit by the Luray Police Department, was traveling at a high rate of speed. The motorcycle went off to the left side of the road and struck the guardrail. The rider suffered serious injuries and died from those injuries at a hospital the next day. His name was not released pending notification of Ken. The Harrisonburg City Council approved the proposed mosaic design by Scott Sopraner for the pump house at the Spray Grounds at Ralph Sampson Park during last night's meeting. Last fall, Harrisonburg residents Steve and Chris Carpenter offered to provide $100,000 for the design and installation of 3 Spray Grounds public artworks. 2 of the 3 pieces were approved, with the last one being the mosaic. Steve Carpenter presented a mock-up of the sign that will go next to the mosaic.
18: It talks about the history of the Northeast neighborhood and of the Harris Pool with that iconic diver.
17: The mosaic takes inspiration from a photo called Diving into Harris Pool, which was taken in Northeast neighborhood. The view of the photo of the art on rocktownnow.com. A major long-term construction project along Port Republic Road is now underway in the city of Harrisonburg, impacting traffic. Yesterday, barriers were placed in preparation for work that will take place between Bradley and Bluestone Drives over the next 2 years. While pedestrian access will be maintained, authorities say drivers should expect periodic lane reductions in the area, including times when traffic is reduced to a single lane. Now, these impacts may also affect travel times on bus routes, particularly the black, green, and pink lines. Operations are scheduled to continue 7 a.m. till...
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17: The Woodstock man who was arrested last fall after allegedly bringing a firearm to a high school football game will have a little more time to decide his fate. WSVA's Jacqueline Dobrin has the story.
7: According to online records, lawyers for James McCabe II requested a continuance during his plea hearing this morning in Shenandoah County Circuit Court. A judge then set a new plea and sentencing date for October 7th. The 35-year-old was arrested on the night of October 3rd after the sheriff's office received a tip that a man attending the Central High School football game against Skyline was in possession of a firearm. He was charged with possessing a weapon on school property and then released on his own recognizance. For WSVA News, I'm Jacqueline Dobrin.
17: Thank you so much, Jacqueline. West Virginia Governor Patrick Morrisey announced that the Mountain State has signed with the U.S. Department of Energy to become the sixth state participating in the Nuclear Lifecycle Innovation Campus Initiative. Now, Morrisey said in a press conference yesterday in Bridgeport that it will create a major opportunity for nuclear energy investment, advanced manufacturing, and thousands of new jobs in West Virginia.
19: We know that President Trump, members of Congress, and many here in the legislature, they want to restore America's domestic nuclear fuel cycle. They want to rebuild our nuclear industrial base, expand nuclear generation, certainly strengthen our energy security, and unleash the next American nuclear renaissance.
17: Earlier this year, the Energy Department selected Idaho, Tennessee, Utah, Oklahoma, and Louisiana as potential host states, with West Virginia joining the initiative. A recent poll conducted by Gallup and the Walton Family Foundation reveals Virginian satisfaction with the quality of kindergarten through 12th education has reached the lowest in 27 years. Dissatisfaction has increased to 67%, driven by concerns about schools not adequately preparing children for college and future jobs. Results show the decline in satisfaction is attributed to a growing political divide. Despite the overall dissatisfaction, about two-thirds of parents with school-aged children report being satisfied with their child's education. Experts suggest that the public confidence in schools has declined since the COVID-19 pandemic. That's the news for News Talk 92.1 and 550 WSVA. I'm Roy Randolph.
3: And Roy's news brought to you by Town & Country Furniture, the Valley's home place for real American-made quality and value, located on Route 42 in Dayton, online, towncofurniture.com. 412 at WSVA, you're listening to Late Afternoons. I'm Mario Retrosi. Roy Randolph in the WSVA studios on this September 9th.
17: Yeah.
3: You look like somebody who would do Sudoku. Do you do Sudoku?
17: Every now and then. My wife is the big-time Sudoku champion in our family, but okay. Yes, I do enjoy doing it.
3: I used to do it every day. I went a long time. Mm-hmm. I don't know, probably from like 2015 to maybe around COVID 2021.
17: Right.
3: Mm-hmm. Now the last few years, I don't do it hardly as much as I used to. Oh, no. I used to love it. It was one of those things. Crosswords and Sudoku.
17: Yeah. Now, did you get the big magazines full of those things?
3: No, I'm not a fan. I'm the newspaper guy.
17: Okay.
8: Okay.
9: I don't do the magazines for when it comes to... The only time I'll get, you know, the booklet is for word searches.
8: Oh, okay.
9: But for newspapers and, you know, and... I do the newspaper version of Sudoku and the crossword. Now, I haven't done them in a while, but I wish, you know, I need to go back into it. It's good for brain power.
8: Oh, I know.
9: What do you think?
8: My wife used to go, well, I think she still subscribes. I'm not sure. It used to be called Games Magazine.
9: Okay.
8: Every month, it's something different.
9: Mm-hmm.
8: Oh, she loved those things. In fact, she won an Atari 400 computer playing those games.
9: Fantastic.
8: That'll tell you how long ago that was.
9: All right. By the way, today is International Sudoku Day. Which is why I asked.
8: Okay.
9: So there you go, celebrating the globally popular number puzzle. Also, it is, it's National Teddy Bear Day. Do you have a teddy bear?
8: Not anymore.
9: Me neither.
8: I used to sleep with the robot B9 from Lost in Space. That was my teddy bear.
9: The Danger Will Robinson?
8: You got it. I still have it, too, in the original box.
9: How about that?
8: I'm a nerd, I admit it.
9: You gotta love Danger Will Robinson. Ooh, Penny, don't listen to your mother. By the way, happy birthday to California. It was admitted into the Union on this date. Let me go way back.
8: It's back there ways.
9: It is way back there on this date. On September 9th, California admitted to the Union in 1850. There you go.
8: Mm-hmm.
9: So it became the 31st U.S. state. By the way, do you know what happened on this date in 1791?
8: It's 1791? That's a little before my time.
9: Well, Washington, D.C., you know, the capital of the U.S., named after President George Washington.
8: Yes.
9: Which begs the question... Do you think the current commander-in-chief may want to change that name to Trump DC?
8: No, I don't think so. Admittedly, he seems to be having a lot of fun doing that, yes. But I don't think so.
9: Okay, there you go. I just out of curiosity.
8: Okay.
9: I was just thinking about that. By the way, happy birthday, Tom Wopat!
8: No.
9: You know who Tom Wopat is?
8: Yeah. Okay. Is that Bo or Luke?
9: That would be Mr. Luke Duke. No, yep. That's Bo. Yeah, it is Luke Duke. Yeah, Bo is John Schneider.
8: Yep.
20: Just a good old boy.
8: Merle Haggard.
20: Never mean it, no,
8: I'm sorry, that's Waylon Jennings.
9: Good job.
20: Beats all you never saw, been in trouble with the law since the day they was born. Straightening the curve.
9: Friday nights on CBS, part of that great lineup. Now, it once started with The Incredible Hulk before that got ditched.
8: And then Wonder Woman.
9: Yeah, not quite.
8: Not quite.
9: No, that would be on your Friday nights. That would be...
8: What? Duke's a Hazard?
9: Duke's a Hazard, then right. Dallas, and then Falcon Crest.
8: Yeah. That was your lineup, not mine.
9: Yep. There you go. Anyway, Tom Wopat, 75. He spent a few days at Cooter's Place in Luray a few times.
8: He had his own show on the Nashville Network, too.
9: Whatever happened to TNN?
8: I don't know.
9: You know who else used to have their own show on TNN?
8: The Statler Brothers.
9: The Statler Brothers.
8: Yeah.
9: So there you go. Happy birthday, Tom Wopat. September 9th, 2026. Got a few hours left. You know, make the best of it.
8: Why not?
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8: That's right.
9: 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You're one day closer to the weekend.
8: That's right.
9: 416 at WSVA. He is Roy Randolph in the WSVA newsroom. I'm Mario Retrosi. We'll check traffic, weather, and Dave's got sports coming up.
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31: Traffic jams all the way to work. 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
3: 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Time for traffic and weather.
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2: WSVA's local AccuWeather for Harrisonburg and the Shenandoah Valley. Partly cloudy, mild tonight. The low just 66. Very warm and humid with a mix of clouds and sun Thursday. A passing morning shower, then a thunderstorm in parts of the area for the afternoon that could produce gusty winds. A high up to 87. Friday, not as warm but pleasant with a mix of clouds and sun. The high dialed back to 77. A thunderstorm in parts of the area Saturday. The high 76. I'm AccuWeather meteorologist Jason Caterina on WSVA.
3: It is 86 degrees, relative humidity at 55%, barometric pressure steady at 30.10, winds out of the south 4 to 5 miles an hour under partly cloudy skies. 4:23 at WSVA, time to check sports with Dave Riggert, brought to you by Blue Ridge Community College. 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
1: Let's take a look at sports. I am Dave Riggert. The James Madison football team continues preparation for their second game of the season as they host Wagner on Saturday. The Deuce defense held Liberty in game one at just 91 rushing yards, but did have some missed tackles. Head coach Billy Napier was happy for the most part with how his defense played.
4: It wasn't because of lack of intent. You know, I mean, I think that we were physical, in particular in the third level. I thought our secondary was very physical. So, and that was a challenge. That was something that we've been working on, was going to be really important in the game. So looking back at it, the things that we have to get better at is we got to finish on the athletic, big athletic quarterback that's tough to tackle. So outside of that, I can live with the rest of it.
1: And assistant head coach Dave Plungis says Wagner will present some challenges coming up this weekend.
5: A lot different than Liberty. You know, your typical college offense going to give you 11, 10 personnel, a little bit of 12. But they want to, like any offense, they want to establish a run, you know, get their quick little dump outs to their skill guys and then just continue that. And then if they have the play action over the top, they'll do a good job of that. But they try to formation me a lot as well. But I think they're well coached. They do what they do well. They stick to it, and it's going to be a challenge again.
1: JMU plays host to Wagner at 3:30 on Saturday inside Bridge Forest Stadium. 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Elsewhere in college football this weekend, Virginia plays on Friday night as they take on Norfolk State at 7 o'clock inside Scott Stadium. And then on Saturday, Virginia Tech plays host to Old Dominion at noon inside Lane Stadium. We'll have that game for you on ESPN Harrisonburg. And Bridgewater will play its home opener on Saturday. They entertain Susquehanna coming up at 2 o'clock over at the Jobson Athletic Complex. The NFL season kicks off tonight with a Super Bowl rematch in Seattle as the Seahawks host the New England Patriots. That kickoff is set for 8:20 from Lumen Field. In Bridgewater and EMU Athletics today over at BC, the men's soccer team is hosting Southern Virginia right now as they are just underway. The Bridgewater men's soccer team is off to a 2-0 start this season. Women's soccer is also 2-0. They're on the road tonight. They play in D.C. against Catholic, and that begins at 6 o'clock. And also in D.C. at Catholic, the field hockey team for Bridgewater is on the road. They'll play at 6 o'clock this evening as they are 1-1 so far this season. The EMU field hockey team's at home against Juniata College. They just got underway. They're off to an 0-2 start, looking for their first win of the season. And the EMU women's soccer team has had two draws so far this year. They are 0-0-2. They entertain number 12 Mary Washington at 7 o'clock this evening here in Harrisonburg. And in Major League Baseball today, the Nationals are wrapping up their series in San Diego against the Padres as that game is just underway. Washington is 67-80, and they sent out Jackson Kent to the mound today. He's 1-3 with a 5.55 ERA. And Walker Buehler started the game this afternoon for the Padres. He is 8-6 with a 4.56 earned run average. And the Orioles wrap up their three-game series at home against the Guardians tonight as Baltimore sits four games back of Cleveland for the final wildcard spot in the American League. Baltimore is 70-76, and Shane Baz will start tonight for the O's. He's 5-15 with a 3.91 ERA. And Foster Griffin gets the ball tonight for the Guardians. He's been outstanding, 15-4 with a 3.26 earned run average. That first pitch is set for 6:35 from Camden Yards. That's a look at sports. I'm Dave Riggert.
3: 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They're scoreless going to the top of the second. 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
6: I'm Dan Loney with Your Money Now. The markets were lower again today thanks to concerns in the Middle East and a rise in bond yields. The Dow fell 405 points, ending the day at 52,381. NASDAQ lost 168 points. The S&P 500 was off by 37. Apple's annual new tech event underway today. CEO John Ternus debuting a foldable iPhone named the Duo. It has a price tag of $1,999 and will be available on October 23rd. The Duo is the size of a passport with an internal and external screen. Apple also debuted a feature that will prove that a photo was taken by the iPhone and not made by AI. North Dakota expected to be the state that will feel the impact of Canadian tariffs the most. According to the Wall Street Journal, that state has 85% of its exports go to Canada and only 15% to the rest of the world. South Dakota, West Virginia, Maine, and Idaho are all north of 40% exports and could feel an impact as well. That's your money now.
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0: 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Visitor spending increased 3.1% and, or rather, a $1.1 billion over the previous year, marking the fourth.
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3: Feels like home. 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
0: The Virginia Department of Transportation program that was created nearly a decade ago continues to quickly clear crashes and keep travelers moving on the interstate. Spokesman Ken Slack said on late afternoons that the Towing and Recovery Incentive, or TRIP, program reduces the time motorists spend in traffic due to crashes, vehicle fires, and other incidents on several interstate highways, including Interstate 81.
4: It offers monetary incentives to heavy-duty towing providers, the ones that can handle like tractor trailers that are overturned, or a bus that goes off the road into a ditch, any of that kind of thing. Not your standard tow trucks that could handle the vehicles you and I drive.
0: Now, Slack added that in the 5 years since TRIP expanded to I-81, they have responded to over 2,000 incidents and have reduced the average scene clearance time by 40 minutes from the three-year period before TRIP. And finally, the Shenandoah Valley Kiwanis Club and the Blue Ridge Area Food Bank are teaming up during the Hunger Action Month to address a growing concern in Stanton, Waynesboro, and Augusta County areas, and that is food insecurity among school-aged children. Their solution is a community-wide contest to crown the coolest pet in the Shenandoah Valley for 2026. Now, Jan Mangum and the Kiwanis Club says the contest aligns perfectly with the Kiwanis mission,
5: which is to build a better world one child at a time. And we believe in a world where children can learn and grow without having to worry about their next meal. Aligning this mission with a cool pet contest enables us to do that in a really fun-filled manner.
0: The entry fee is $10. Entries and voting opens today, and voting runs through September 29th. Now, there are prizes for first, second, and third places. For more information and to vote, visit brafb.org/pets. That's news for News Talk 92.1 and 550 WSVA. I'm Roy Randolph.
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0: Riders, the ones that can handle like tractor trailers that are overturned, or a bus that goes off the road into a ditch, any of that kind of thing. Not your standard tow trucks that could handle the vehicles you and I drive.
1: Now, Slack added that in 5 years since Trip expanded to I-81, they've responded to over 2,000 incidents and have reduced the average scene clearance time by 40 minutes from the three-year period before Trip. And the Shenandoah Valley Kiwanis Club and the Blue Ridge Area Food Bank are teaming up during Hunger Action Month to address a growing concern in Stanton, Waynesboro, and Augusta County area, and that is food insecurity among school-age children. Their solution is a community-wide contest to crown the coolest pet in the Shenandoah Valley for 2026. Now, Jan Bangham with the Kiwanis Club says the contest aligns perfectly with the Kiwanis mission,
2: which is to build a better world one child at a time. And we believe in a world where children can learn and grow without having to worry about their next meal. Aligning this mission with a cool pet contest enables us to do that in a really fun-filled manner.
1: The entry fee is $10. 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Now, there are prizes for first, second, and third places. 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That's the news for News Talk 92.1 and 550 WSVA. I'm Roy Randolph.
3: Thank you very much, Roy. 538 at WSVA. Thank you very much for coming in today.
1: Always glad to help out.
3: All right. Well, we didn't get to it before the news. We'll get to it now. It's the ABC Entertainment Report.
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5: Billboard is saying goodbye to summer with their top 10 global hits for summer 2026. The list includes Ella Langley's record-breaking single, Choosin' Texas, the official song of the 2026 FIFA World Cup, Die Die, and throwback favorites including Michael Jackson's Billie Jean and Beauty and the Beat by Justin Bieber featuring Nicki Minaj.
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5: 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Universal Pictures has announced Steven Spielberg's latest alien thriller starring Emily.
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5: WSVA's local AccuWeather for Harrisonburg and the Shenandoah Valley. Partly cloudy, mild tonight. The low just 66. Very warm and humid with a mix of clouds and sun Thursday. A passing morning shower, then a thunderstorm in parts of the area for the afternoon that could produce gusty winds. The high up to 87. Friday, not as warm but pleasant with a mix of clouds and sun. The high dialed back to 77. A thunderstorm in parts of the area Saturday. The high 76. I'm AccuWeather meteorologist Jason Caterina on WSVA.
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